Massive fire in Utah, killed in a helicopter crash. Canada's sky aflame, plus the aftermath of severe storms in the east. Overnight, a partial building collapse and power outages. Samara tracking it all.

0: Iran's demands, warning the Strait of Hormuz, will never fully reopen until certain conditions are met. The latest overnight details.
1: Growing scrutiny over controversial surveillance cameras that can read license plates. Six former Savannah Police Department employees now under criminal investigation for allegedly misusing them. Are they an invasion of privacy?

0: NFL greats, the Pro Football Hall of Fame's newest class.
1: You believed in me, but more importantly, you trusted me with the soul of the city.
0: All the emotional moments from the moving ceremony, plus inside the Patriot games. The competition featuring the nation's top high school athletes testing strength, endurance, and teamwork with a prize that could change lives. Quarters in New York City, it's Sunday. Good morning.

Good morning, America. Fire danger. Wildfires tearing through parts of the West. Flames threatening homes. Evacuations ordered. Two pilots fighting a massive fire in Utah killed in a helicopter crash. Canada's sky aflame. Plus the aftermath of severe storms in the East. Overnight, a partial building collapse and power outages. Samara tracking it all.

0: Geo, good morning. These allegations of misuse on full display in Georgia. A number of officers.
1: Missing American, the new details on a North Carolina woman who disappeared in Grenada. What her husband is saying this morning. Missing American, the new details on a North Carolina woman who disappeared in Grenada. What her husband is saying this morning.

Late summer getaways. We are tracking down bargains for those last weeks of the season. Plus, the advice on booking for the holidays and why a long layover may be just the ticket.

0: NFL greats, the Pro Football Hall of Fame's newest class.
1: You believed in me, but more importantly, you trusted me with the soul of the city.
0: All the emotional moments from the moving ceremony, plus inside the Patriot games. The competition featuring the nation's top high school athletes testing strength, endurance, and teamwork with a prize that could change lives.
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0: right now.
1: Hunter Biden opens up what he's saying about the former president's cancer battle and the criticism his father received for granting him a pardon.

0: Good morning, America. Fire danger. Wildfires tearing through parts of the West. Flames threatening homes. Evacuations ordered. Two pilots fighting a massive fire in Utah killed in a helicopter crash. Canada's sky aflame. Plus the aftermath of severe storms in the East. Overnight, a partial building collapse and power outages. Samara tracking it all.
1: Iran's demands, warning the Strait of Hormuz will never fully reopen until certain conditions are met. The latest overnight details.
0: Growing scrutiny over controversial surveillance cameras that can read license plates. Six former Savannah Police Department employees now under criminal investigation for allegedly misusing them. Are they an invasion of privacy?
1: Missing American, the new details on a North Carolina woman who disappeared in Grenada, what her husband is saying this morning.
0: Hunter Biden opens up what he's saying about the former president's cancer battle and the criticism his father received for granting him a pardon.
1: Late summer getaways. We are tracking down bargains for those last weeks of the season. Plus, the advice on booking for the holidays and why a long layover may be just the ticket.
0: NFL greats, the Pro Football Hall of Fame's newest class.
2: You believed in me, but more importantly, you trusted me with the soul of the city.

all the emotional moments from the moving ceremony, plus inside the Patriot Games. The competition featuring the nation's top high school athletes testing strength, endurance, and teamwork with a prize that could change lives. 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Good Morning America.

0: This was being made, but that the conflict with Iran is far from over. All of this comes as the U.S. and other parts of the world see higher fuel prices because of the crisis in the Strait. And right now, there is still no deal.
1: Camera for about a minute and a half, Gio. That's a long on-camera close.
0: Okay.
2: Rhiannon and Rhiannon still for Marcus. They're just checking about the
0: okay. Yes, sir. Mic check 1, 2, 3. Mic check 1, 2, 3. Nearly.
1: Ugh.

0: Hey, Paul, good morning. Yeah, good morning, Rhiannon. In an interview that aired at the...
1: Good morning, America. Fire danger. Wildfires tearing through parts of the West. Flames threatening homes. Evacuations ordered. Two pilots fighting a massive fire in Utah killed in a helicopter crash. Canada's sky aflame. Plus the aftermath of severe...

0: 2 minutes to top the show. 2 minutes. Thank you.
1: Paul, how are you? Good morning.
2: Now I hear you. What's up? Hi, Paulie. I hear you.

0: New York State so high.
1: Yeah.
0: I'm like sitting there going, because you keep fucking the.
1: I got you, Paul.
2: 5 seconds to stop the show.
3: Paul, I got you.

0: Good morning, America. Fire danger. Wildfires tearing through parts of the West. Flames threatening homes. Evacuations ordered. Two pilots fighting a massive fire in Utah killed in a helicopter crash. Canada's sky aflame. Plus the aftermath of severe storms in the East. Overnight, a partial building collapse and power outages. Samara tracking it all.
1: Iran's demands, warning the Strait of Hormuz will never fully reopen until certain conditions are met. The latest overnight details.
0: Growing scrutiny over controversial surveillance cameras that can read license plates. Six former Savannah Police Department employees now under criminal investigation for allegedly misusing them. Are they an invasion of privacy?
1: Missing American, the new details on a North Carolina woman who disappeared in Grenada. What her husband is saying this morning.
0: Hunter Biden opens up what he's saying about the former president's cancer battle and the criticism his father received for granting him a pardon.
1: Late summer getaways. We are tracking down bargains for those last weeks of the season. Plus, the advice on booking for the holidays and why a long layover may be just the ticket.
0: NFL greats, the Pro Football Hall of Fame's newest class.
2: You believed in me, but more importantly, you trusted me with the soul of the city.
0: All the emotional moments from the moving ceremony, plus inside the Patriot games. The competition featuring the nation's top high school athletes testing strength, endurance, and teamwork with a prize that could change lives. Live from ABC News headquarters in New York City, it's Sunday. Good morning, America.
3: Can't wait for that story from Laura Rutledge right there. Yeah. Good morning, America. It is so good to see you. Whit is on vacation, a well-deserved vacation. Rhiannon Alley's right here.
4: Thanks for having me.
3: Absolutely. And I know we both can't wait for those travel tips.
4: Yes, they're going to save some money.
3: Yeah,
4: that's what we all want to do. And we have lots to get to, including some breaking news this morning on a manhunt out of New York. A man who police called armed and dangerous. Also, the growing opposition to surveillance cameras, focusing on those flock license plate readers and allegations that some in law enforcement have been using those to spy on individuals.
3: That's a very, very interesting story. We're also going to look ahead to jury selection this week in a trial 30 years in the making over the drive-by shooting death of rap legend Tupac Shakur. But we are going to begin here with the severe weather here on the East Coast and the fire danger on the West. And that sweltering heat pretty much everywhere right now. Samara Theodore is here looking at all of that. Samara, good morning. It's very busy in the weather department.
5: Good morning. Yes, it certainly is. We have seen copious amounts of rain yesterday that led to flooding, really disrupting a lot of people's day. Strong winds took down power lines, leading to power outages. Take a look.
6: Overnight, severe storms swept across the Northeast from New England to Maryland, leaving thousands without power in Massachusetts. In Springfield, part of this building collapsing during the storm. Dozens of people who live there forced to leave. Fortunately, no one hurt. This comes after the Northeast soaked from days of downpours. In Pennsylvania, intense rainfall on Friday leaving behind widespread flooding, stormwater forming lakes in parts of Westmoreland County. Meanwhile, wildfires burning across the western U.S. and Canada. In California and Nevada, the bug fire burning, spreading across more than 6,500 acres and growing, racing towards hundreds of homes. And in Utah, new details from a crash involving this helicopter. The two pilots aboard fighting a massive 174 square mile wildfire, now confirmed dead. Authorities say the helicopter was in the area with steep terrain when it crashed, igniting another fire that spread into the existing wildfire. In Oregon, the Wright Springs fire, now at least 23,000 acres. Evacuations underway. A contractor helping firefighters died Saturday. And in Canada, the skies lit up orange as more than 100 wildfires burn in British Columbia.
7: This fire is getting a lot closer, and I'm not sure how long I'm going to be able to stay here.
6: One evacuee narrating the chaos as he's forced to leave his home and business.
7: We've been here since 2014. I'd like it to be another 10 years.
6: The fires billowing, more than 20,000 people across the province forced to evacuate.
5: And unfortunately, that threat for wildfires is still looming today. Take a look. Fire weather danger in place for anyone who has this kind of shaded orange color here, from Reno down to Bakersfield, up into Bend, Oregon, Idaho Falls, Casper, and Cheyenne. We could see single-digit humidity there with winds gusting upwards of 35 miles per hour. Now, not only that, red flag warnings from Rock Springs to Riverton. So this region really just primed for wildfires. As a result of the wildfires, we've seen a ton of smoke that's led to poor air quality and air quality alerts. You can see here, as we head through the remainder of your Sunday, these plumes of extreme smoke billowing down into places like Boise, Idaho Falls, and Billings. So folks should really limit their times outdoors. That's a look at the forecast. Rhiannon, back to you.
4: Right. Thanks for keeping an eye on that for us, Samara. Now we turn to the war with Iran and the prospects of reopening the Strait of Hormuz. Iran's foreign minister is saying his country and Oman are close to an agreement on managing the key trade route. ABC's Marcus Moore joins us now with the latest on this. Good morning, Marcus.
8: Rhiannon, good morning. 6 months, nearly 6 months into this war, the Strait of Hormuz remains a key flashpoint. This morning, Iranian officials saying they are very close to a deal with Oman that would secure temporary navigation through part of the strait, but that any broader deal is contingent on the U.S. Iran saying that the strait will not reopen unless the U.S., quote, corrects its behavior. Iranians have also reiterated six uncompromising demands for the U.S. that include lifting its naval blockade on the Iranian ships and ports there, as well as calling on the U.S. and its allies to halt any attacks on Iranian proxies across the region. Now, during an interview this weekend with Fox News, Vice President Vance said that progress was being made, but that the conflict with Iran is far from over. And all of this comes as the U.S. and other parts of the world are seeing higher fuel prices because of the crisis in the Strait. And right now, Rhiannon, there is still no deal that would guarantee the safe reopening of that critical waterway.
4: All right. Still a ways to go. Marcus Moore, thank you for that. Tune into This Week later. Chief Washington anchor Jonathan Carl is joined by former Defense Secretary Mark Esper on the latest in the Iran war. Plus, he has an exclusive interview with Representative Alexandria Ocasio-Cortez about progressive wins in Democratic primary races. The midterm's now less than 3 months away, Gio.
3: That's right, Rhiannon. All right, we're going to turn now to the growing backlash over flock surveillance cameras used by more and more police departments across the U.S. There is outrage over government surveillance and over alleged misuse of the system by some in law enforcement. And ABC's Olivia Rubin is in Washington looking into all of this for us. Olivia, good morning.
9: Gio, good morning. Those allegations you mentioned of misuse on full display in Georgia this week. Several police officers there fired and now under criminal investigation, and they're not the only ones.
10: This morning, six former Savannah Police Department employees, including four officers, are now under criminal investigation after being fired for allegedly misusing these controversial surveillance cameras made by the company Flock.
11: Totally honest, I'm disappointed. I'm pissed off about it.
10: The employees allegedly using the system to make personal searches involving family and acquaintances. The high-tech AI-powered cameras read license plates and store that data for police departments to use. Over 120,000 deployed nationwide to help fight crime. They're on streetlights, bridges, and highways. But backlash is growing amid rising reports of misuse. Dozens of officers now charged or accused of using the technology inappropriately, including stalking. This North Carolina police officer arrested for allegedly using it to track her boyfriend's ex-wife more than 30 times. She's set to appear in court at the end of the month.
11: That's what bothers me the most, that the people that use this stuff for personal gain.
10: Critics also calling these cameras an invasion of privacy. Some are being vandalized in acts of protest. In Texas, this camera cut in half. And in Minnesota, a man posting these videos of himself covering up the cameras with tape, telling ABC the technology is dangerous. But Flock telling ABC News their cameras do exactly what they're supposed to do.
12: We helped in over a million crimes last year, over 10,000 missing people.
10: And some agree.
11: The benefits, I believe, outweigh the issues here.
9: And Flock saying that criminal acts like vandalism should never be the answer here as people continue to make their voices heard in this ever-growing debate about individual privacy versus public safety. Rhiannon.
4: Very controversial, Olivia. Thank you. Breaking overnight, police have arrested a man suspected of killing his 70-year-old father and then setting the family home on fire to try to cover up the crime. New York State Police announced 32-year-old Thomas Ryan is now in custody. Authorities say Ryan prompted a multi-agent agency four-day manhunt after his father's body was found inside a home in Greenville, New York. Investigators say Ryan was seen on doorbell camera footage running there from the burning home. Police are expected to give an update later today on how they caught up with Ryan and share any details on any possible charges.
3: Gio. Yeah, just unbelievably tragic there, Rhiannon. And all right, now to the search for an American woman missing on the Caribbean island of Grenada. Her husband speaking out this weekend, and ABC's Morgan Norwood is right here with all of this. Morgan, good morning.
13: Good morning to you, Gio. That's right. We're learning new details about what may have been the last known sighting of missing American Liz Waddell. Her husband, Kaylin, now says two jet skiers reported seeing and actually speaking with a woman that they believe was Liz around 5:30. This was the day that she went missing. He says that they spent about 5 to 10 minutes trying to convince her to get on a jet ski, but she reportedly told them, quote, "I'm a good swimmer," gave them a thumbs up, and then stayed in the water. Now, the family says the jet skiers later met with them and even took them by boat to that approximate spot about a third of a mile from shore. Kaylin says their description was consistent enough that he believes that it was most likely Liz. That encounter, though, just came 5.5 hours after Liz was seen here, see it there on surveillance video, leaving the hotel pool, later jumping off the pier into the ocean. Kaylin says Liz was not particularly a good swimmer and was most comfortable using a flotation device, and that he can't really believe that she would have spent hours swimming alone in the ocean. He also says that drowning may now be the most likely scenario, but then again stresses that a lot about this doesn't make a lot of sense to them. The Royal Grenada Police Force still has an active missing person investigation this morning and pleading with the public for tips. So really hope that she's
4: 5 hours is such a big gap, too.
13: It is.
4: All right, thank you so much, Morgan. And now to former President Biden. His son, Hunter, is talking about his father's cancer diagnosis and more. ABC's Stephen Portnoy has the latest now from Washington. Good morning, Stephen.
14: Good morning, Rhiannon. In an interview that aired in the UK, the former president's son, Hunter, opened up about his father's battle with cancer. Hunter Biden telling the BBC it's been really hard and really sad.
15: The only thing that I say about my dad, about his health right now, is I wish he would complain more, because it's not good. The cancer has spread, is metastasized into his bones and further. It's very painful, and it's very debilitating in many respects, but he's still out there.
14: Joe Biden revealed his diagnosis in May of last year, 4 months after leaving office, saying he'd been diagnosed with an aggressive form of prostate cancer that had spread to his bones. This week on Kelly Ripa's podcast, Jill Biden said her husband is doing okay, but that the couple has to be mindful of the cancer with rounds of testing and medicine every 3 months. This past spring, Jill Biden wrote in her book that she noticed what she now suspects were early symptoms of the cancer when the couple was still in the White House. The former president has written a book of his own, which is set for release in November, just days before his 84th birthday. Last fall, the former president rang the bell at Penn Medicine in Philadelphia after completing a course of radiation therapy there. He was also reported to be receiving hormone treatments. A Biden spokesperson declined to comment on the former president's current condition. Now, in addition to reflecting on his dad's battle with cancer, Hunter Biden also told the BBC that his father has been rightly criticized for granting him a pardon in his final weeks in office. Hunter Biden was convicted of gun charges. He pleaded guilty to tax charges. Joe Biden said at the time those cases were infected by politics, amounting to what he called a miscarriage of justice. Well, his son now says while he's grateful for the pardon, he feels the decision was not good for the American people, for the Constitution, or for his father's legacy. Gio.
3: All right, Stephen Portnoy, thank you for your reporting there. We're going to turn now to our GMA Health Alert and new research here that reveals three things to avoid in middle age that could substantially reduce your risk of developing dementia. And our medical correspondent, Dr. Darian Sutton, is right here with all of this. And you both know I have a history of dementia in my family, and so I'm very concerned about this. What does this study say?
16: Well, the big takeaway from this study is that there are changes that you can make and how you treat your health in your 40s and your 50s that can benefit your brain decades later. This recent study is coming from the journal of the American Academy of Neurology, and researchers followed over 10,000 adults for nearly three decades to look how key health risk factors in their midlife, including high blood pressure, diabetes, as well as whether or not they smoke, translated to their risk of dementia. More specifically, they looked at how many more years did people live without dementia. For adults with

0: Without these three risk factors, they lived on average 30 more years without dementia.
1: Wow.
0: For adults with all three risk factors, high blood pressure, diabetes, and those who smoked, they lived on average 17 and a half years without dementia.
1: That's a big gap.
0: That's a 12 and a half year difference. It really underscores the significant deep connection between our heart health and our brain health.
1: And what's interesting to me about this study, too, is it speaks about the idea of health span versus lifespan.
0: Yes.
1: Tell us more about that.
0: And which one is more important.
1: Right.
0: Lifespan is how many years you live, and health span is how many more years do you live, or how many years do you live healthy and independent. That's what the goal of this study is, understanding how we can get to a point where we're independent and healthy. Independence, and that is obviously the key here, making sure that you can take care of yourself.
2: When I looked at those risk factors, my grandparents who had dementia both had diabetes and high blood pressure, so it's unbelievable. So how do we reduce those risk factors?
0: This is a conversation I'm having with patients often, because in the emergency room, I'm often seeing the end results of untreated conditions that are often preventable. So we can start with high blood pressure. Number one, knowing your numbers. A healthy average for healthy people is 120 over 80. That top number is when your heart squeezes. That bottom number is when your heart relaxes. You want to have a goal of getting toward that. And sodium here is a real big factor. 90% of Americans eat more than the recommended amount of daily sodium. That's about 2,300 milligrams, and it's not from salty food. It's mostly from packaged and processed foods. As for diabetes, knowing your numbers as well, checking your blood test called an A1C, and increasing your fiber. We talk a lot about protein, but fiber helps to slow your digestion. It also makes you more sensitive to the insulin that you produce. That keeps your blood sugar low and reduces your risk of diabetes. And then, of course, quitting smoking, remembering that it is an addiction. So if you need help, talking to your provider about nicotine replacement therapy.
1: As far as the study goes, did they find any other factors that impact the risk of dementia?
0: And that was the interesting part here. They found factors that differed in terms of gender, race, as well as genetic risks. Women were more likely to live without dementia despite their health risks. Black Americans were more likely to develop dementia compared to white Americans, but authors also pointed out that there is a lot of social factors that are at play here, like access to care. And then there's a genetic risk factor. Those who had a genetic factor called apolipoprotein E4, APOE4, it's a blood test, were shown to have an increased risk of dementia. We've known that, but it's not a diagnosis. So when you get this blood test, if you have that result, working on those other modifiable factors can help to reduce your risk.
2: It is just so fascinating. So fascinating, so important. Thank you so much, Dr. Farrington.
0: Of course.
2: Appreciate it. All right, time now for another check of the weather and Samara. Hey, Samara.
3: Hey, how's it going, everyone? All right, this morning we are starting off in Chicago, Illinois. A shot from the Earth cam there. Things look pretty quiet, pretty nice, but that could all change. Walk with me here. Severe weather outlook for anyone living in yellow. You have a level 2 out of 5 when it comes to a risk for severe storms today. Flash flooding, hail, damaging wind from Chicago to Davenport, Toledo to Fort Wayne, just south of Milwaukee there, a little farther west into Bismarck and Pierre as well. So everyone should be really careful and be prepared to have a backup plan in place in case those storms roll through your neighborhood. Out west, we're dealing with some extreme heat there. We can see temperatures are in the triple digits from Las Vegas to Palm Springs to Phoenix. So stay cool and stay hydrated. That's a look at the forecast across the country. Let's see what's going on in your neighborhood.

0: And that's a look at your local forecast. Rhiannon, back to you.
1: All right, Samara, Gio, we did not win the Powerball. No one did. The prize is getting even bigger because no one picked all the winning numbers. The jackpot is now $905 million. Ooh. It is the biggest prize of this year. It is the eighth largest jackpot

0: All right. Thank you, Rhiannon. Now to the five new members of the Pro Football Hall of Fame. And ABC's Andrew Dimbert is right here with the details on Saturday's induction ceremony in Canton, Ohio. Andrew, good morning.
1: Hey, good morning, Gio. The 63rd class now enshrined into the Pro Football Hall of Fame. More than six decades of football legends all celebrated in one place with five more names added to those hallowed halls.
2: This is what football immortality sounds like. The cheers, the tears.
3: And Dad, I can't tell you how special it was.
2: And five gold jackets with a seat to football's most exclusive table. For Drew Brees, the road to Canton ran straight through New Orleans.
4: You embraced me. You believed in me. But more importantly, you trusted me with the soul of the city.
2: The quarterback who helped transform the Saints and the city into champions.
4: It was your spirit that allowed us to be special.
2: Arizona Cardinals legendary wideout Larry Fitzgerald enshrined with his three sons looking on. His eldest, Devin, presenting his father's Hall of Fame bust. For Fitzgerald, turned the spotlight on the people who helped him reach football's ultimate summit, opening up about losing loved ones and those who carried him through it.
5: I've been lucky enough to be surrounded by people and great institutions that surrounded me and nurtured me and inspired me to pursue excellence.
2: Ending with a message for his sons.
5: I'm proud of you, son. And I hope I'm giving you and your brothers the tools to live the lives you guys want to live.
2: Joining Fitzgerald and Brees, Roger Craig, who helped redefine the running back position with the San Francisco 49ers. Linebacker Luke Kuechly, whose career was brilliant but brief.
6: This class of 2026 is special, and I'm so excited to enter with you guys.
2: And Adam Vinatieri, the clutch kicker of a generation defined by a winning resume and pressure-packed moments and Super Bowl victories.
3: And I couldn't be more honored to share this moment with you and forever be connected as members of this Hall of Fame class.
2: Five careers, five stories, and five more names now forever etched into NFL history.
1: And here's another piece of football history. The Pro Football Hall of Fame was created in 1963, 3 years before the first Super Bowl was ever played. So the Hall was celebrating football greatness before the NFL had ever celebrated its first Super Bowl champion.
7: Football's highest honor.
0: Football's highest honor. What were you telling us off camera?
1: I'm getting old, man. These guys are on my fantasy team, and now they're in the Hall of Fame.
7: Well, you made good choices.
1: Yeah, that's true.
7: That's what that means.
0: That was great. Thank you. All right, Andrew. Still ahead here, we look ahead as jury selection is set to start this week in the murder of rapper Tupac Shakur 30 years ago.
7: And seven states are winding up their sales tax holiday today, the final hours to get in those back-to-school savings. And you don't even need kids to save big.
0: Oh, you don't. And some end-of-summer travel tips and whether it's too early to book for the holidays. Yeah, we're thinking about that. That and so much more when we come back here on GMA Sunday.

0: Hey, morning. That's for me?
1: Yes.
0: All right. Baltimore.
2: So you guys can go and we'll do it on one. We'll go down the center.
0: Sorry. Are we doing, we're doing hometown trivia over here?
3: You?
0: I'm over here. Oh, okay. Sorry, guys. I'm crossing. Sorry. Meteorologist crossing.
4: I do. Good morning,
0: Paul.
4: Thank
0: you so much. Can you hold this, too? Okay. Do you have the prompter in? Is it in prompter? Let's confirm that.
5: It's amazing. I love it.
0: Yeah. Okay. Is that good? Do I need to stand anywhere?
6: Little step to your left.
0: Left. Okay.
7: Hello, William.

0: back of the leg.
1: Continuity. I think my ear was forward.
2: Here we go in 5, 4, 3.
3: Yesterday, more rounds of summer storms moved through, bringing heavy downpours leading to flash flooding. Also, gusty winds bringing down trees and power lines. Take a look.
1: Okay.

0: Okay.
1: Here we go. 5, 4, 3.
0: Tune into This Week Later. Chief Washington anchor Jonathan Carl is joined by former Defense Secretary Mark Esper on the latest in the Iran war. Plus, he has an exclusive interview with Representative Alexandria. Why do I keep saying her name wrong?

0: May is hitting the road, America. Order up. Diners across America. Are we coming to the local diner in your town? This week on
1: Good Morning America.
2: This is what you need to know.
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4: Come in on this, close-up of you.
5: Okay.
6: That's your close-up, girl.
7: Thank you.
6: Get your close-up.
7: What is your...
6: Yes, my daughter gave this to me. It says, teach...
4: Rhiannon?

0: Good morning and welcome back. It's time for Hometown Trivia, and we are headed to
1: Baltimore.
0: All right, question number one.
2: All right.
0: What body of water is Baltimore's inner harbor connected to?
3: The Delaware River?
2: No, the Delaware Water Gap?
0: I don't know. You know what? Chesapeake Bay.
2: Sorry, Baltimore.
0: I saw it in your... I was like, maybe she knows.
4: I was not going to say that.
0: Okay. Question number two.
3: For being honest.
0: Which famous landmark located in Baltimore's Mount Vernon Place was the first major monument in the United States dedicated to George Washington?
2: Oh, gosh.
4: I don't know this one either.
3: Me neither. Give us a hint.
0: Next question. Something might be wrong. Maryland's official state sport was designated in 1962, making it the only state with a medieval martial game between two combatants.
3: Jousting?
0: Fencing.
4: Yes.
0: Oh, jousting.
2: Really?
4: Okay.

0: You know, Brett, if you're on the committee to throw me a welcoming party, you should actually make a little bit of an effort to become my friend and welcome me.
1: Or else what, Robert?
2: Brett, come on.
0: Or else we're going to have a very long and unpleasant senior year. I don't think anyone wants that.
3: Oh, it is so good. Welcome back to GMA. It is a delightful 1980s serial killer themed thriller by the one and only Ryan Murphy. The first two episodes of The Shards premiered this week on FX, Hulu, and Hulu on Disney Plus. Will Gans will be along shortly with more on that show that has everyone talking. We were talking about it during the commercial
4: break. I mean, I'm kind of obsessed.
3: Yeah, well,
4: it's good. Yeah, very excited about that. All right, let's take a look at some of the other big stories here that we're following on this Sunday morning. Jury selection set to start this week in the Tupac Shakur murder case. The rapper was killed in a drive-by shooting in Las Vegas 30 years ago. Dwayne Keefe D. Davis is accused of orchestrating the killing. He was arrested in 2023 and has pleaded not guilty.
3: And drought conditions persist in Puerto Rico. The government is now rationing water and delivering it by truck to the hardest hit areas. Lack of rain and aging infrastructure among the leading factors here, creating a water crisis across the island. July was the driest month on record in San Juan. Authorities say the forecast for the next 2 weeks calls for no significant rain.
4: My goodness. All right. And back to school. Sales tax holidays are still on this weekend. You still have a few days to save in Florida, Illinois, and Maryland. But check out the map right there, because in seven states, today is the last day of no sales tax for school supplies. That's so keep that in mind.
3: Yeah. Friends in Oklahoma, Missouri, Texas, get shopping and batter up. The Little League Softball World Series wraps up this afternoon. Owensboro, Kentucky advanced yesterday. With a win over Toms River, New Jersey, they will face Clayton, North Carolina, which beat Lake Mary, Florida, 4-0. Game time is 3 p.m. Eastern, right here on ABC.
4: All right, excited about that. And we are going to start this half hour here with summer going way too fast. We're already in August here, but there is still time to book a last-minute vacation. And travel expert from Going.com, Katie Nastro, is right here with ideas on that and looking ahead to the holidays. It's good to see you.
5: Always a pleasure to be here. How are you both?
6: Hello.
4: Oh, we're good. Summer. We're better now that we're talking about this, right?
5: This is our favorite topic.
4: Let's talk about this, because obviously summer's winding down, but you say it's not too late to find a deal.
5: It's not too late to find a deal, Gio. We want travelers to understand, yes, it's been a sort of a tough summer when it comes to affordability, but you can squeeze in a last-minute trip. Get this. You can go from Orlando to Atlanta for $48 round trip. Wow. That is round trip. That's not one way. Or maybe you're in Cincinnati, you want to go experience little New England summer, you can go to Portland, Maine for $148. Or you can go from LA to Vancouver for only $204. Or if you really want to squeeze in that Euro summer trip, Boston to Helsinki, one of the happiest places on earth,
4: yes,
5: for $465.
4: Wow.
5: All round trip available at the very end of August into early September.
3: Okay, brilliant. I hate that they're making me talk about the holidays because we're still in August, but we do want to save you some money.
5: We do.
3: So let's talk about booking for the holidays. Is that something people should be doing right now? And are there any apps out there or things people should look for?
5: Yeah, so Rhiannon, we want travelers to be aware that prices are already running higher year over year for Thanksgiving and the winter holidays. So some things that you can do to help you save. If you want to set it and forget it, you want the deals to come to you, you can sign up for services like Going or Thrifty. Or if you want to just go directly to the source, you know the dates, you know the flights, you visit your in-laws enough year over year, you can go to any one of the meta search out there and take advantage of the price tracking tools. So for example, on Skyscanner, you have the drop section.

0: you create a trip, they will then send you a notification, an email, or a push, letting you know that that flight that you're looking at, it's got a little cheaper, and then you can book. But you want to do this before and after so you can continue to save.
1: Well, and I love those price alerts because they're free, and a lot of people don't

0: Social media, everybody's buzzing about these travel non-negotiables.
1: Yes.
0: So what are yours?
1: Okay, this one is a little bit of an unpopular opinion. I love a long layover, and I actually try to prioritize having a long layover, especially when I'm traveling internationally. I know, it's bananas. But, you know, look, especially if you're traveling with kids, you want them, you want it. My back hurts a little bit from traveling a little too far. The kids need to exercise a little bit, and you can actually do a 2-for-1. So say you don't have a ton of time to travel internationally, you can explore a city during your long layover, get back in your flight, and be on your way. I did this in Copenhagen recently, got on a bike.
0: Oh, that's smart.
1: Got on a bike, did a little bakery hop, and then got back on my flight to go elsewhere. And it was really a 2-for-1, especially with such limited time off that we have. That's my one. And then my other one, an eye mask. You gotta have it. Always travel with it, domestic, international, doesn't matter.
2: Okay, yeah. What are yours?
3: Well, do you have a travel?
0: You know, for me, you know those silk pillowcases that we have on Deals and Steals? That, I travel with one of those.
1: Yes.
0: Because feels good. Yeah, no matter what pillow you have in the
1: little hotel. Creature comfort from home. Yeah. But yes, good for your hair as well.
2: Mine is direct flights. I'm the opposite of you. I don't want even a short, long, any layover.
1: I just want to get
2: where I'm going.
1: But I have to say, if you're looking for affordability,
2: I know.
1: Flights with connections typically are cheaper.
0: Just saying.
1: Good point.
2: You always have the best deals. Thank you so much for that.
1: Thanks so much.
2: It is time for another check of the weather. Samara.
4: Hey, guys. So if you are going to be traveling here to New York City, you're going to be dealing with some heat. Heat advisory in place today. You can just look at this picture and it looks hot. Walk with me, hazy, hot, and humid. We have heat advisories that have been issued spanning parts of the Northeast, particularly out into Long Island. 92 degrees in New York City today is what it's going to feel like, up towards Connecticut as well under a heat advisory. And as we look at the next couple of days, we do keep the heat around, especially the farther south you go. Washington, D.C., it'll feel like 103 degrees getting off work on Monday, 99 on Tuesday, little on the cooler end, starting to cool things down in Boston. Temperatures hitting 80 degrees on Wednesday. And as we look at the Climate Prediction Center's week outlook, you can see we're staying likely warmer than normal throughout much of the Southeast. That's a look at the forecast across the country. Let's see what's going on in your neighborhood.

0: And that's a look at your local forecast. Gio, over to you.
1: All right, Samara, thank you so much. And coming up here on Good Morning America, some of America's best young athletes are competing in the Patriot Games. ESPN's Laura Rutledge is taking us inside the competition that could change lives. Hey, Laura, we'll see you after the break.

Hi, I'm great. How are you? Awesome.

0: Welcome back here to GMA, and it is the kickoff to the Patriot Games, a national athletic competition that brings together outstanding high school athletes from across the country to compete for scholarship money. ESPN's Laura Rutledge is anchoring the games that are taking place in Ohio, which are part of the nation's 250th birthday celebration. Hey, good morning, Laura.
1: Good morning, Rhiannon. And yes, I am actually at the beginning of the 270-foot-long course here that was uniquely designed for the Patriot Games. Our athletes will actually start with these Liberty steps that you see here. They're only 12 inches wide, 4 feet in the air. This course is very challenging. Some of the athletes were out here yesterday practicing and running through it, but they're so excited for an incredible celebration of competition centered around America's youth. This morning, more than 100 of the nation's top teenage athletes are gathering at Spire Academy in Northeast Ohio for the first ever Patriot Games.
2: To be here representing Tennessee, it's an honor.
3: I'm like really proud to be here.
1: The three-day competition is part of the Trump administration's Freedom 250 initiative, celebrating America's 250th birthday. Each state, U.S. territory, and some tribal nations are represented by one male and one female athlete between the ages of 14 and 17.
4: Got a big flex right there, both.
5: Excellent.
4: Thanks a lot, man. Good luck out there.
6: When I walked on the campus, I was kind of just blown away.
7: It was almost breathtaking.
1: Athletes will compete in a variety of sporting competitions designed to test strength, endurance, and teamwork. The games will culminate with a 270-foot-long obstacle course run, with the winners receiving a $125,000 scholarship prize. President Trump is expected to attend portions of the competition. The young athletes began arriving Friday and have been practicing on site in preparation for today's kickoff. The Patriot Games will be streamed on ESPN platforms, and then on Thursday, a primetime ESPN on ABC special comes your way. Guys, I'm going to go try my hand at running this course, okay? I'll be back later.
0: I bet you could do it.
8: I mean, that looks tough.
0: It does look really tough.
8: That is a great story, Laura. Thank you so much for bringing that to us. We appreciate it. All right, coming up here on Good Morning America, the series and movies that you don't want to miss, our picks on what's binge-worthy this week. Come on back. You're watching GMA Sunday.

0: it's what feels like life and death to this group of high school seniors against the backdrop of actual life and death.
1: It's like two different shows being filmed at the same time.
0: Yeah.
1: We're kind of like having the fun high school, you know, party things, and then on the flip side of that is like real Ryan Murphy, American Horror Story type things.

0: All right, we are back now on GMA, and if you want to escape the heat to chill in the theater or even on the couch, we've got you covered right here with another edition of
1: Binge This.
0: There it is. Will Gans is here with the top picks. That was good.
2: Yeah, that was right good. Cue. Thank you very much. I appreciate the enthusiasm. All right, so if we're looking for good guys to root for, okay. Nobody is more of a good guy than Peter Parker. Spider-Man, true. Brand New Day, currently in its record-breaking second weekend in theaters, having recently become the fastest movie to reach $500 million domestically, and with good reason. I like to describe this as a superhuman superhero movie with excellent performances and undeniable chemistry, of course, between Tom Holland and Zendaya. You can check out Spider-Man Brand New Day to see what all the well-deserved hype is about in theaters right now. And of course, another fan favorite good guy, Ted Lasso, returned to the small screen this week. Jason Sudeikis is back with his mustache as the eternal optimist who's asked to return to Richmond to coach a women's soccer team this season. The stellar supporting cast is back as well, including Hannah Waddingham, Brett Goldstein, Juno Temple, all the fan faves. Can't help but be in a good mood when you watch this show.
1: And Jason Sudeikis, also from Kansas City, and Kansas City is featured heavily.
2: It is. And the barbecue sauce as well.
1: Exactly.
2: All right, if you're looking for
1: I was going to ask about some leading ladies.
2: That's exactly right. Okay, Lioness is on Paramount Plus, and it's back for season 3. This show stars Zoe Saldana as a CIA officer assigned to her most personal mission yet, walking the line between duty and home as unforeseen forces circle her world. The Taylor Sheridan Show also stars Morgan Freeman and Nicole Kidman.
1: Wow. What a cast.
2: New episodes exactly dropping every Sunday night. And for something totally different, I love this. Okay, Mary Oliver, Saved by the Beauty of the World, is a documentary about the late great American author Mary Oliver. The documentary features commentary from John Waters, Stephen Colbert, sound from the poet herself. The doc is only 90 minutes. You can rent it on Fandango or Apple TV Plus. This is the poet who asked, "Tell me, what is it you plan to do with your one wild and precious life?" And I think the message is just beautiful.
0: Oh, that is beautiful.
2: Yeah.
0: Okay. Must-see main characters. What you got?
2: All right. We got some juicy stuff for you. Fans are going mad over Furious. Hulu's new thriller starring Emmy Rossum as a rookie FBI agent hunting down a female serial killer played by Lola Pettigrew. Already halfway through the season, that NPR calls it unforgettable. You can see what everyone's been talking about because the first 4 episodes of Furious are streaming now on Hulu and Disney Plus. I'm on the edge of my seat for that show. Or if you're in the mood to tease your hair, maybe, and throw on a little blue eyeshadow, take a trip back to the 80s with The Shards. The new Ryan Murphy thriller follows some gorgeous students in gorgeous clothes in gorgeous Los Angeles, but they're being stalked by a serial killer. Rhiannon, you spoke with the cast, and here's what they had to say about the series.
3: It's what feels like life and death to this group of high school seniors against the backdrop of actual life and death.
4: It's like 2 different shows being filmed at the same time.
3: Yeah.
4: We're kind of like having the fun high school, you know, party things. And then on the flip side of that is like real Ryan Murphy, American Horror Story type things.
2: Say less. I mean, the first 2 episodes premiered this week on FX, Hulu, and Hulu on Disney Plus. Super fans can go behind the scenes with the official Shards podcast hosted by Evan Ross Katz, where the cast, including Kaya Gerber, Homer Gear, and Graham Campbell, dish on all things Shards. And I have 2 Shards super fans sitting right next to me.
0: It's really,
1: really
0: good.
1: Yeah, and they told me that they actually shot different versions, so they don't even really know what the ending is.
2: Yeah, love that. So it's drama on screen and off.
0: Yeah,
2: my
0: so
2: favorite.
0: Much danger. All right, that was great, Will.
2: Thank you
0: so much, and we will be right back.

0: Oh, and before we say goodbye, we can't wait to show this to you. We want to welcome back some members, new members of our GMA family right here. ABC News Senior White House Correspondent Selena Wang. Welcome to Baby with husband Evan Ramsey. Atlas weighed 7 pounds, 7 ounces, measured 21 inches long. I love that name, Atlas. Selena says that name is actually a nod to all the places around the world that she and her husband have been to these last few years.
1: Oh,
0: how magical.
1: Tribute. Yes, Atlas. And we also want to share ABC News correspondent Ike Ajachi and his wife, Faven. They welcomed a little boy as well. So look, Atlas has a best friend. That is Obana.
0: Right.
1: And Obana entered the world weighing 7 pounds, 10 ounces. His name means father's heart or father's wish.
0: Beautiful.
1: They are going to call him Obi for short.
0: Look at little Obi.
1: A big congratulations to both couples. What an exhausting, exciting time for them both. We couldn't be happier for you guys.
2: Welcome to the world.
0: That's right. Exhausting from these two moms.
1: Yes,
0: they're saying
1: they
0: it's
1: are.
0: Exhausting. Thank you so
1: excited.
0: Much for starting your Sunday here with us. Have yourself a great day. We'll see you tomorrow.
1: See you later.
0: Bye-bye.
2: GMA Family School.

0: Good morning and welcome back. It's time for Hometown Trivia, and we are headed to Baltimore. All right, question number one.
1: All right.
0: What body of water is Baltimore's Inner Harbor connected to?
2: The Delaware River?
1: No, the Delaware Water Gap?
0: Man,
1: no,
0: you take no, a go.
1: Oh, I don't know.
3: I don't.
0: You know what? Chesapeake Bay.
1: Oh. Chesapeake.
3: Uh-huh. Sorry, Baltimore.
0: Yeah. I saw it in your. I was like, maybe she knows.
3: I was not going to say that.
0: Okay. Question number two.
2: Thank you for being honest.
0: Which famous landmark located in Baltimore's Mount Vernon Place was the first major monument in the United States dedicated to George Washington?
1: Oh, gosh.
3: I don't know this one either.
2: Me neither. Give us a hint.
0: Next question. Something might be wrong. Maryland's official state sport was designated in 1962, making it the only state with a medieval martial game between two combatants.
2: Jousting?
3: Fencing.
0: Yes.
1: Really?
0: Okay.
4: I met Joel. He was tall, handsome, magnetic. I knew I met the man I'm going to marry. My mom said, Jesus Christ, Caroline, you better not be a cop.
5: He was the family man, devoted father.
6: He was super cop.
4: And then one day, I got a text. I had no idea the lie that he was living.
7: He knew something wasn't right.
4: He had a severe sex addiction.
8: He was clocking in and then going to have sex with people.
7: In his cop car while on duty.
9: Who did you have sex with? Why can't you just be honest?
10: I am being honest.
4: I was shocked my dad could do something so stupid.
8: Banging on the door.
11: Man to man, stay away from my wife.
12: You're throwing your family away over this.
4: He looked at me and said, if I were in your shoes, I'd run.
7: And then things got really bad.
4: It was a betrayal that is just another level.
5: Betrayal. Dirty Secrets.